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I may be gliding down the road on a hot summer day so bright.

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He landed a paper right up on the hood of her daddy's new pickup truck. 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

Oh, yeah, what a night. Thank you all for coming. Thank you for Olivia and Danny for inviting us all. Sometimes if you go around to George's house after you'd had dinner, the ukuleles would come out. And one time, not so long ago, we were playing, and I said, there's a song I do on the ukulele. I played it for him, play it for you now. It's a tribute to our beautiful friend.

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In that set, we heard "The Levee's Gonna Break" from Modern Times. "Most Likely You'll Go Your Way" from Biograph. "The Girl on the Greenbrier Shore" from Bootleg Series Volume 8. And we concluded the set with "California" from Bootleg Series 12.

right on target, so direct. You're gonna make the loads when you go. 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Flowers on the hillside blooming crazy. 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Blue River running slow and lazy. Stay with you forever and never realize the time. Situations have ended sad, relationships have all been bad. Mine have been like Verlaine's and Rambo. But there's no way I can compare all them scenes to this affair. You're gonna make me lonesome when you go. You're gonna make me wonder what I'm doing, staying far behind without you. You're gonna make me wonder what I'm saying.

0: In that set, we heard "You're Gonna Make Me Lonesome When You Go" from Blood on the Tracks, "I Shall Be Free" from the Bootleg Series Volume 9, "Too Much of Nothing" from the Basement Tapes, and we concluded the set with "Maybe Someday" from Knocked Out Loaded.
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In that set, we heard Maggie's Farm from Bringing It All Back Home, Belle Isle from Self Portrait, My Blue-Eyed Jane from Bootleg Series Volume 3, and we concluded the set with Minstrel Boy from Self Portrait.

the road unwinds. 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

0: In that set, we heard the title track from The Times They Are a-Changin', Working Man's Blues number 2 from Modern Times, and we concluded the set with Most of the Time from Oh Mercy.
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Thank you. That's the first time we ever played that song for people, and y'all were it.

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1: I don't want a pickle. Just run around on the motorcycle. And I don't want a tickle. I'd rather ride on my motorcycle.

Now, it's been about 12 years now that I've been singing this dumb song. You know, it's amazing that somebody could get away with singing a song this dumb for that long. But you know, hey, you know what's more amazing than that is that somebody could make a living singing a song this dumb. But that's America. You know, I told about everything there was to tell about it. When I wrote it, how come, why, what for. But you know, the one thing that I always used to neglect to explain was the significance of the pickle. It was the time I was riding my bike. I was going down a mountain road. I was doing 150 miles an hour. On one side of the mountain road, there was a mountain. And on the other side, there was nothing. It was just a cliff in the air. But I wasn't paying attention, you know. I was just driving down the road. All of a sudden, by accident, a string broke off my guitar. It broke, you know, right there, went flying across the road that way, wrapped itself around a yield sign. Well, the sign didn't break. It didn't come out the ground. The string stayed wrapped around it, stayed in the other end of my guitar. I held on to my guitar with one hand. I held on to the bike with the other. I made a sharp turn off the road. Luckily, I didn't go into the mountain. I went over the cliff. I was doing 150 miles an hour sideways and 500 feet down at the same time. Hey, I was looking for the cops. Because, you know, hey, I knew that, you know, it was illegal. I knew that was it. I knew I didn't have long to live in this world. And in my last remaining seconds in the world, I knew that it was my obligation to write one last farewell song to the world. Took out a piece of paper. I pulled out a pen. And it didn't write. I had to put another ink cartridge in it. I sat back and I thought a while, and then it come to me. It come like a flash, like a vision burnt across the clouds. I just wrote it down. I learned it right away. I don't want a pickle. Just want to ride on my motorcycle. And I don't want to tickle, I'd rather ride on my motorcycle. And I don't want to die, just want to ride on my motorcycle. Hey, I knew it wasn't the best song I ever wrote. But I didn't have time to change it. But you know, the most amazing thing was that I didn't die. I landed on the top of a police car. And it died. I come into town with a screaming 175 miles an hour, singing my new motorcycle song. I stopped out front of the deli, and out front of the deli was a man eating the most tremendous pickle. A pickle the size of 4 pregnant watermelons. Just a huge monster pickle. He walked up to me, pushed a pickle in my face, and started asking me questions. It was about the same time I noticed a pickle in my face. I noticed a cord hanging from the long end of the pickle going up his sleeve, down his shirt, into his pants and shoes, out into a briefcase he had near his feet. I knew it wasn't an ordinary pickle, but it was about the same time I noticed the cord hanging out of the pickle that a 4-foot cop arrived with a 5-foot gun. A cop that one time must have been around 6'3", but was met at the bottom of a mountain by a flying, singing, writing weirdo freak. He walked up and with one tremendous hand, he grabbed the pickle away from the other guy. He threw it 100 feet straight up in the air. And while the pickle was halfway between going up and coming down, he took out his gun and put a 3-inch bullet hole right through the long end of the pickle. It started coming back down. He stuck out his foot. He caught the pickle on his big toe. And balancing the pickle on his big toe, he reached his huge hand into his little pocket. Pulled out a 10-foot ticket. He borrowed my pen. He wrote it up. Then he rolled it up and stuffed it in a bullet hole in the middle of the pickle. Took the pickle with the ticket and shoved it down my throat.
It was at that very moment that the pickle with the ticket was going down my throat that I knew for sure that I didn't want a pickle. I don't want a pickle. I just want to ride on my motorcycle. And I don't want a ticket.

in a garden, sifting, sifting, Sally in a garden, sifting sand. 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

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So

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Hello, I'm Johnny Cash. Mr. C.R. Wooden. Glad to have you. Hello, Bill Walker. I keep a close watch on this heart of mine.

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Well, we're going to 2 hours of classical music coming up. Can't wait to get started. But I want to say this at the top of the show, and I'll mention it again later on. If you want to mark your calendar and you don't get to it in time, October 10th at 2 o'clock here at the United Center is Markle Movie Madness. And we're talking about Greg Markle. He had a vision. He had a kind of genius, and he had a movie camera. And we're going to play two of his most popular and famous movies. Why are they famous? Because they're all local talents in the movie, and so they're famous within our beautiful community of Clear Creek County. That's at 2 o'clock, United Center, October 10th. It's free admission, and refreshments will be provided, and there will be a door prize that everyone will win. It's brought to you by K-Goat Radio, and this is our way of saying thanks for being a great community. Tell your friends, and I hope you don't miss it, because it's going to be a chance to catch up with people that maybe you haven't seen in a while, and maybe even make some new friends. It's going to be a good time. See you then, I hope. All right, we're going to hear music, Piano Concerto No. 2 from Sergei Prokofiev. And I couldn't spit that out for a moment. But this is his Piano Concerto No. 2 in G minor, Opus 16. He started, this got a kind of an interesting backstory, this music. He started working on it in 1912, completed it the following year. However, that version of this piano concerto was destroyed during the Russian Revolution, and Prokofiev reconstructed the work in 1923. 2 years after finishing his third. So he used to say that maybe we should call it number four. But anyway, he debuted this piece himself. In Paris on the 8th of May, 1924. So 12 years after he sat down to begin composition, he finally debuted the piece with himself on piano. Let's give a listen to the Berlin Philharmonic Orchestra. And this is Yoon De Lee on piano. Here it is.

All right, music of Prokofiev to start off the show today. Wow, pretty lively. Let's continue with some more piano music. We're going to hear from a composer that we don't play very often, and I don't know why. His music's great, but this is, we're going to hear the Piano Sonata Number 2. Composed by Alexander Scriabin. He started this, working on this when he was in Genoa in 1892, and then he finished it when he was in Crimea in 1897. And, the seaside locations evidently were an inspiration for him. This is actually, he dedicated this music to his first girlfriend, something most of us guys can't ever forget as our first girlfriends. We love our wives, but there's a special place for that woman as well. Anyway, let's see. The music is in two parts, and it's let's see, it's described as the first movement is a quiet southern night at the seashore, and then in the development, a dark, agitated deep sea. That's a sort of composition we've heard before. And the E major section is a caressing moonlight after darkness. Okay. Second movement is the broad expanse of a restless sea. Let's give a listen. Vladimir Ashkenazy on the 88s.

Wow, that sounded great. You know, we've got a few more minutes till the top of the hour. Let's play a little bit more from this album. That was his Scriabin's piano sonata number 2. Let's hear number 4. I was looking at, we can fit this in. Here it is.

Very nice. Okay. This is The Morning with Mozart Show. I'm your host, Mark Cuccinella. 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And thanks for joining us on this, I think it's the last Saturday of, yeah, I think it is, the last Saturday of September. So summertime is past, and we're well into fall now, and enjoying every minute of it. That's great. Okay. We're going to hear music from, Sibelius. We're going to hear his symphony number 2 in just a moment. But first, I wanted to remind everyone of a special event being hosted by K-Goat Radio, Markle Movie Madness. It's October 10th at 2 p.m. It's free admission here at the United Center, 1440 Colorado Boulevard. Refreshments will be provided. We're going to play a couple of Greg's most influential and important films. You'll see people you haven't seen in a while. You'll have an opportunity to interact with your community. It's going to be great. Please be there. And there'll be a door prize for everyone who attends. See you there. Okay. So we're going to hear Symphony number 2 from Sibelius, and this is in D major, Opus 43, 4 movements. He began writing this in the winter of 1901 in Rapallo, Italy, which is right outside of Genoa. And the Scriabin music that we heard previous to this composition was also composed in the Genoa area. And so there must be something in the water. I'm not sure. I know they have great light there, but just the inspiration that the place provides seems to work for classical composition. Let's see. He began working on it in 1901, finished in 1902, the premiere, let's see, where was it? It's got to say, let's see, Helsinki Orchestral Society played the premiere in March of 1902. Okay, let's give a listen. This is the Royal Philharmonic Orchestra, conducted by who? Well, let's just give a listen. Here it is. Sorry about that.

music of Sibelius there. Going just a few more minutes left in the show today. Let's see, what have we got time for? I want to play some Vivaldi, some Baroque music to finish up the 2 hours today. Let's hear his concerto. Let's see here. How long is this one? 3, 6, 7, 10, 11. Okay. This is his very famous and lovely concerto for two mandolins. Here it is.

Well, that's going to do it for today. I should have mentioned that the players there were Angel and Pepe Romero on mandolin. You thought they were just guitar players, didn't you? And that was the great Academy of St. Martin in the Fields, conducted by Iona Brown. All right. Well, that's going to do it for today. I just want to mention one more time, the Marco Movie Madness is coming October 10th, 2 p.m. right here at the United Center. It's free admission. They're going to play a couple of his seminal films, and we hope to see you there. It's going to be a good time. I'm looking forward to some of the people that will be showing up there that I haven't seen in a long, long time. And I'll meet some new faces as well. It's going to be a good time watching Greg Markle's great films and thinking about the man himself. Okay. Thanks for joining us today. And we'll be back next week. 8 o'clock Saturday morning. Hope you can join us then. Until that time, take care. Bob Hickam is in the house and he'll be with you in just a moment.

Well, good morning out there in Radio Land. Welcome to So Much Music, So Little Time. You got your host, Dr. Bob, flying solo again this morning. Glad to be back in the saddle after a week down visiting with my son and daughter-in-law down in Hotchkiss and playing a lot of music, seeing a lot of music, having good family visit and friend visit. Very cool. Very cool. Very satisfying. But I'm back in the groove now, and I'm excited to be here playing some tunes for all of you. We started all that off with the Mammals, along with Kate Pearson, doing a tune called Someone's Hurting. Then Blanco White, I love that name. Blanco is Spanish for white. Did Colder Heavens. And then that last tune, Where We're Going, was done by the band Willie, along with Jillian Edwards. A lot of artists I've never heard of, but I appreciate what they do. I hope you do, too. All right, well, let's just kind of keep things going here. I've got a few things stacked up for you to play here, and I'm looking forward to doing it. Here's another nice piece of collaboration from Robert Plant and Alison Krauss. And boy, talk about strange bedfellows. You wouldn't think that the lead singer of Led Zeppelin and Alison Krauss, the honey-dripping voice from Bluegrass, would have gotten together, but they have. And they tour together, and they've got Grammy nominations together and made about 3 records together, and that's pretty good stuff. This is a tune called Two Coats. Welcome aboard, friends.

All right, the smooth, mellow vocals of A.J. Lee with Blue Summit. It takes one to know one. What a great tune. Before that, Sierra Farrell did Trying to Love You. Before that was Buddy Miller along with Emmylou Harris, Larry Campbell, Teresa Williams, a few other people doing The Inner Sanctum of God. Kind of a heavy tune there. It's very interesting to listen to a tune off the new Buddy Miller album. He's such an amazing musician. And we started all off with Robert Plant and Alison Krauss doing Two Coats. So again, covering a lot of territory. I hope that you like that. I sure like doing it for you. And I think I'll just kind of keep the music going here. I got a little bit of a bluegrass vein going, and of course we'll switch that up. Here's J. Lee Roberts with a tune called White Liar, brand new release from her. She's one of the vocalists in Sister Sadie, and her mom is in that group too. And she's another young, talented new person in bluegrass, and there's a bunch of them right now. Here's J. Lee.

a little bit of AJ Lee and Blue Summit, along with Lindsay Liu. But pretty cool. Tear My Stillhouse Down. Send that out to my friends in Credibility Gap, because that's always a tune we used to play, a Gillian Welch tune. What a great song. And in front of that, Lindsay Liu again from that nice Women in Bluegrass album, along with, she was playing with Courtney Hartman. Just read a nice article about her in Acoustic Guitar Magazine last night. Courtney is a Colorado person, born and raised, and she's become another player in the bluegrass genre. Played with the group Dillamay for a while, but she's out on her own. She's doing a good job. So nice record by Lindsay Liu with some women and bluegrass on it. And let's see, we started it all off. Oh yeah, we started off with J. Lee Roberts doing White Liar, which is a new release kind of tune. So anyway, I'm coming out of the set because I'm going to change the groove from bluegrass now for something entirely different. Let's listen to a little bit of Atom, and they're going to do a tune called Peace and Quiet. Thanks for tuning in today, folks.

Okay, well, a little bit of Ruth Moody there with that nice version of that Bruce Springsteen tune. That tune was from The Boss, Dancing in the Dark. One of my favorite tunes of his. And before that, we heard from the Downriver Collective. That song was called Devil and Me, and it says dash electric, and that certainly had a stinging guitar cruising through it, as did that earlier A.J. Lee version of Stillhouse that I played, too. So I love that, combining an electric guitar with kind of bluegrassy groups. First done by Rose Maddox, and I don't remember the fellow's name that played the Telecaster with him, but he was a big part of her bluegrass sound, trading off and taking breaks and making his telly sing. Anyway, I digress. Before that was the Lumineers, a Colorado product. I can remember when they played in the bars down in Denver, downtown Denver area, and they got pretty big, and good for them. A tune called Isabella Fly. In front of that, Bleachers did Caught Myself Believing, and we started it off with Atom, A-T-O-M, doing Peace and Quiet. So I am having fun playing music for you today, and I can do that because we have great sponsors like Jack Soleski, CPA. And you know that Jack has over 30 years of experience in tax preparation, tax planning, and consultation. And he's been a sponsor since year one for Clear Creek Radio, and we're in year 31 now, so I think that's a pretty amazing statistic. You can call Jack at 303-359-6242. And if you do, tell him thanks for being a sponsor all these many years, and I'm sure he'd be happy to help you out if you have a tax issue. And again, Jack's number is 303-359-6242. Okay, well, let's cruise off the second hour here. I'm going to start with some Mary McCaslin, one of my very favorite artists. I love her voice, and we haven't heard from her in a while. So here's Santana song by Mary McCaslin.

Okay. Well, let's go back to the front of that set there. We started off with Mary McCaslin doing Santana Song. Then we heard from Town Mountain doing Snowin' on Raton. And I just looked that up. That's a Towns Van Zandt song. I wondered if that hadn't been around for a while. Towns hasn't been around for a while. But he left us a lot of good music. And then we heard from one of my favorite artists, Courtney Marie Andrews, doing Kindness to Strangers. I just really like her voice. Then Goldchild did Tides. And then here's a great band named The Rural Alberta Advantage did Eye of the Tiger. So nice cover for that, too. So I'm just kind of playing through some different things and different covers. And now let's take a second here. Pardon me. To thank in this second hour of programming here, Vivid Earth Tie-Dyes. And that's what's a wonderful shop. They're located in the Kind Mountain Collective Building at 15th and Minor, the old former bank building, the one with a clock on it, downtown Idaho Springs. And they do offer a wide variety of hand-dyed t-shirts, clothing for the whole family, tapestries, hats, and much more. Each piece, of course, is hand tie-dyed with love by Krista and her crew down there. And we certainly appreciate your sponsorship, Krista. You've been with us for a long time. And, hey, it was good seeing you last night and playing some music with you. The Kind Mountain Band had a fun gig down at the Westbound and Down brewery here in town last night. And, you know, we actually had an excellent crowd to start off, and there's only about five people in there, and it kind of filled in. And then at one point I looked up and the whole place was packed and people were just giving us some cheers and encouraging us to play well. So we had a really good, really fun gig. It was a good time. And good to see you back with us, Krista, after some of your time away, keeping our rhythm solid with playing them spoons. So thank you to Vivid Earth Tie-Dyes for being a sponsor. Okay, well, I've got a few more covers by other people. Here's a group called Slow Coast doing Go Your Own Way. And this is pretty much a copy of Fleetwood Mac. That's okay. It's good tune. Come on.

Wow, that's some hot picking, huh? Shadowgrass is the name of the group that did that. Tune's called Walls. That guitar was just singeing, burning so hot on that track. And love all these new bluegrassers that are coming out now and showing us how it's done. In front of Shadowgrass, we heard from Shelby Means, and I believe she is a Colorado product also, with a tune called Million Reasons. And then we had a couple of covers before that. Malengo did that nice version of Losing My Religion with the emphasis on the mandolin, just like the original. Bella White did Luxury Liner. You know, a little cruising off of Emmy Lou's version there. And Slow Coast, spelled capital S-O, capital C-O-A-S-T, did Go Your Own Way, the Fleetwood Mac tune. So yeah, Michael, I appreciate your comment on the playing covers and the interesting covers, and I really like that kind of stuff too. Love to hear somebody's fresh take on a song that's an old favorite. So that's a big deal for me too. And thanks for listening as always and commenting on the music. Appreciate your being aboard. Well, the time is winding down. Running out of clock, as Gary would say, but there's time for a couple, three more tunes, so I'll do that here. And before I do, let's just take a second to make this announcement about what's going to happen 2 weeks from today, and that is Markle Movie Madness, right here downstairs in the United Center. We're going to show a couple of Greg Markle's films. From the poster, he had a vision, he had a kind of genius, he had a movie camera. And so we're going to show a couple of Greg's full-length feature movies on October 10th, starting at 2 o'clock here in the UC. We're going to provide refreshments. We're not going to charge you. A special gift for everyone attending will be provided for the first 100 people. We've got a stack of $2 bills we're going to give out. So how cool is that? Celebrate the memory of Greg Markle, whom we just lost, just less than 2 years ago here. And, of course, he was our founder for K-Goat. He's the reason we're broadcasting right now. And he had a lot of creative energy, and he did a lot of cool things with his movie camera, too. And so this is a good chance to kind of hook up and see some of those. So mark your calendar for 2 p.m., 2 weeks from today, October 10th, Saturday, right here at the United Center. All right. Well, here, this is fun. This is a cover by Yonder Mountain String Band of a tune that I first heard on the Dillard Hartford Dillon album. John Hartford made a record with Rodney Dillard and Doug Dillard, and they were they liked to enjoy their time with the herb. And the title of this tune is Two Hits and the Joint Turned Brown. This is, I can't imagine what they're talking about. This is Yonder Mountain String Band here, folks. Thanks for tuning in.

0: All right, everyone. Now,
1: some extraneous little sounds.
0: Oh boy. All right, we're going to straighten up and fly right. And good afternoon, Clear Creek County. This is What's Upstream. 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And we're coming in loud and clear in Peru right now. You'll find out why that's important here in a moment. I'm Mark Cuccinella, co-host along with Lori Beckel. Good afternoon, Lori.
1: Hello, Mark. Good to be here today.
0: Yeah, it is good.
1: Yeah, these clouds.
0: Yeah,
1: I don't mind. Kind of nice to see clouds.
0: I walked in the rain this morning. It was wonderful.
1: It's nice to get some rain.
0: It's okay.
1: But, yeah, very fall-like.
0: And speaking of fall, it's the election season, and we're going to kick off our election coverage right now. Mm-hmm. And you want to introduce our guest?
1: I would love to. So our first guest today is Ursula Cruzalegui, better known as Uchi. Many of us know her as Uchi. And Uchi is running for the position of Clear Creek County Clerk and Recorder as an unaffiliated candidate. Mm-hmm. And so we will spend our first half of the show talking with Uchi. And then the second half, we'll take a break. And the second half of the show, we will be speaking with Chris Hardman. Mm-hmm. Chris is running as a Libertarian for the District 1 County Commissioner seat open. Yeah. Open this year.
0: Okay. All right. You want to kick us off?
1: Sure. So let's just start with learning about Uchi. Uchi, introduce yourself to us and our vast What's Upstream audience out there.
2: Thank you. Hello, friends. Thank you so much for having me. And hello, everybody that is listening right now. My apologies. I'm talking through a mask because I am a little bit sick. But I'm here, and I got this. Like you said, Lori, my name is Ursula Cruzalegui, but most people know me in the community as Uchi. And I know my last name is a mouthful. Even in Spanish, it's a mouthful. But here, I can help you out with that.
1: Yes.
2: The way I do it, usually I say, think of a cruise. You're on a cruise trip, and you're just laying and looking at your legs, and your legs look very leggy. So you just add Cruzalegui.
1: It certainly helped me when you described that to me.
0: Yes. Cruzalegui, four syllables.
2: There you go.
0: Cuccinella, four syllables. I've been dealing with the same thing my whole life. We'll be fine.
2: There you go.
1: In the spelling of those last names.
2: I have been a member of Clear Creek County's, for almost 20 years. I kind of randomly landed here. I get that question a lot because I'm a server in Main Street Restaurant. And people say, what are you doing in Clear Creek County? You're from Peru. Well, that's another thing. I'm originally from Peru. On December 2005, I came with an exchange program to work at Loveland ski area. Mm. So I was one of those J1s, you know, that come and work in the community and are become part of the community for a few months, and then we go back. Mm. That happened to me, except there was this cute gringo that went and visited me to Peru for a month. And then I came back the next season, 2006-2007, and then he went visit me again. At that time, I was going to college for architecture, and I was graduating, so I couldn't keep coming with the same visa. So it was kind of like, nice to meet you. Have a good life. Or we tried to figure out how to stay together. So we decided to try to stay together. And after 20 years, here I am.
1: Do we happen to know this gringo?
2: Well, yeah, he's kind of cute and smart. You've probably seen him around. It's George Marlin, you know.
1: George Marlin, yes.
2: We've been together since December 2005. And it's been a fun ride since I moved here permanently on March 2008. I really have been active in the community. A lot of you guys probably know that we are co-founders and a current president of Scraps to Soil. Our mission is to, it's a nonprofit with a mission to inspire sustainable lifestyles in our community. So we have done, composting programs. We run the community garden in Idaho Springs and we do education about sustainability. We also, started, the pumpkin smash event, which is really fun and a lot of kids.
0: That's a big one.
2: And kids that are adults now, enjoyed with the community where we, spent jack-o'-lanterns and we, keep them from the landfill and we compost them in really fun ways. So, that's a very educational, fun event. So since then I've been part of the community and I've done a lot of stuff that, just has, helped me feel at home. And, you know, I've been calling this, Clear Creek County my home for, like I said, almost 20 years. And I really love it here. I had the opportunity to bring my parents, for a couple of months this summer to enjoy the beauty of these mountains. So it's been a kind of a crazy summer already. You know, whenever I was hanging out with them, I was like, oh my God, I should be working on the campaign. And whenever I was working on the campaign, I was like, I should be hanging out with them. but you know, priorities are priorities. And so I hang out with my family and now I've been all in with the campaign. I've been making phone calls during the week and knocking on doors every weekend. And that's probably why I'm sick now. Cause I'm like, okay, we should take a little break. so yeah.
0: Lori, I saw Uchi going door to door up in Empire within the last week. I was out putzing around in the yard and I saw, I looked across the street. I said, who's that in my neighbor? Well, it's Uchi, isn't it? Yeah. So
1: candidates for our local election.
0: Yeah.
1: That's need right. to get that's, out there and earn votes, right? Mm-hmm,
0: that's right.
1: So good for you, Uchi, for doing that. Yeah.
2: Thank you. I have to confess that I've been dreading knocking on doors for months because I feel like not everybody likes to be bothered at home.
0: Nope.
2: And I gotten a lot of comments of people like, oh man, this doesn't usually happen in the mountains, you know? But it's been so great. It has been so great to get to know the community, get to know the towns a little better. And just interacting and hearing from people, really, it's been very energizing.
1: Yeah, terrific. Well, Uchi, tell us about the office of the clerk and recorder in Clear Creek County. What what is your understanding of what that office does?
2: So this office is very a very important office, not just for our county, but for many. It is described as like the front desk of democracy or government for citizens, because they deal with a lot of important documentation, but also important parts of our lives, like registering to vote, voting, when you buy your house, you register your house, when you are, get married. So, you know, they deal with a lot of the things that we go through our lives. So this is an office that we use a lot. And the most important thing is that they are in charge of elections, and, elections is a very, very important, part of our democracy. And, that's kind of the reason why I've decided to step up for this position, because, it is so important. And with everything happening right now, I have to confess that I was getting home from work and just reading the news and hearing everything that is happening. And I was just getting very stressed out. And I was like, you know what? Instead of going home and getting stressed out and depressed, I might as well do something about it. So now I'm stressed out about, you know, campaigning and making sure I can, you know, reach everybody in the community to talk about this position and why it's so important for all of us.
1: Yeah. Our current clerk, Brenda Corbett, has been in office for at least 8 years, maybe longer. She is a Republican. Mm-hmm. These county positions are partisan. This is a partisan election. Mm-hmm. She is a Republican and she has run fair elections every year, protecting the right for everyone to vote. And so it's just terrific to hear kind of what motivated you to want to step up, because as we see in the news, our elections are under attack. Mark, you were going to say.
0: Yeah, thank you. I was going to go down that road. Mm-hmm. That I think the most important thing that Brenda has brought to that position. She's run the office with sheer competence, and nobody can dispute that. And that's like a base standard. But the most important thing is not one person could ever say, I'm suspicious of her motives or the activities of this office. Mm-hmm. And that's so crucial today when there's lies. And there's activity across the country trying to manipulate the vote. It cannot happen in our community. And that's, Uchi, I'm going to give you a chance to speak to that issue.
2: Mm-hmm. Yeah, absolutely. I agree with you. Brenda has done a great job. Like it happens a lot. She used to work in the office before she decided to run for that position. She came in knowing everything, and she has done a great job. Actually, before I made the decision to run for this position, I had a conversation with her because I wanted to make sure that this is a job that I could do and that I could do right. And one of my questions was, what kind of pressures have you gotten, with everything happening? And she said that she has gotten a lot of pressure from many angles and even threats, trying to tell her to just do whatever they tell her to do, which it's kind of scary. But at the same time, I'm really proud of her and thankful that she stood up her ground. And I was like, no, I'm here to follow these rules. And that's not what I'm supposed to do.
1: And, it's probably not done. Uchi, mm-hmm. We have two more years under an administration that is responsible for threatening our voting system. Mm-hmm. And I'm just wondering, how do you think you would stand up to those kind of threats?
2: Yeah, absolutely. One of my friends asked me a question the other day, Uchi, why are you running? And I answered, I'm running because of this. And I was like, no, really, why are you running? There's two more years of this crazy guy. anything can happen. I was like, yeah, it is definitely scary. It feels like a very big responsibility to be in charge of this office. But what I tell them, someone has to do it, I've always felt very connected with being an active member of a community. And that's what I've been trying to do. And I feel like there's a need now to step up to help with this. Exactly what am I going to do? I think just as Brenda, just make sure that I'm following the rules. I'm doing what I'm supposed to do. And luckily, there's a very strong clerks association in Colorado, which I would definitely be, mm-hmm. Using to support and to ask for advice and learn from the people who has been doing this for many years.
0: Yeah, you're going to have to garner all of your resources to resist, because they're, the potential for very, very persuasive, powerful people to come after, the vote anywhere is, I mean, it's a real threat that's out there in our world. And so, I don't know what strategies you have for that, but you're going to have some. That's for sure.
2: Yep.
0: All right.
1: Tell us a little bit about your qualifications for really running an office that's so complex.
2: Yeah. This is a very heavy administrative office for sure. I have a background of architecture, like I mentioned earlier. There I didn't just learn about design and structures, but I also learned about organization, about planning, about logistics. And so I'm able to see the big picture and be able to lay down a plan with steps that will make sure we accomplish our goals in a timely manner. Mm-hmm. I also have been volunteering for the Idaho Springs Planning Commission since 2017. We do a lot of, we read big packages with a lot of information. And we have to make sure that we're asking the right questions. The reason why I decided to join is because around 2017, there was a lot going on in town. And I was a little worried that of everything happening. I wanted to make sure that we were going to be able to ask the right questions, to make sure that whatever happens or doesn't happen is for the benefit of the community. So I've been, working on reading the packages, analyzing, learning what are the right questions to ask the people to be able to define that. I have also, ran Scraps of Soil. We started this nonprofit, without any experience. But what we did is just we work hard. We, learned what we needed to learn. And one of the main things that we did as well at the very beginning is surround ourselves with people that have done things before, the people that had experience, the people that know what to do so we can, have a lead and follow through with that. So, since then, I've been running pretty much an organization. I've been in charge of writing grants about, coordinating and creating programs, coordinating collaboration with other organizations and making sure that this is an organization that is sustainable and, and that is fulfilling this role and its mission.
0: Uchi, I'd like to explore this question of conflict a little bit deeper because I think that's the biggest problem that you're going to face if it comes up is how to finesse your way through a challenge to the votes in Clear Creek County. Mm-hmm. And related to that is your experience on the Planning Commission. There's been some big issues that have faced the city of Idaho Springs that have come through the Planning Commission. I'm sure that you've had opinions that maybe weren't exactly aligned with the most powerful forces. And I wonder what your strategies have been to deal with those kinds of issues when they arise.
2: There's definitely been a lot of hard decisions to be made. One of those was just what just happened with Carlson Elementary. Mm-hmm. It was hard because it was the community was being very vocal on social media, talking about how they didn't like many reasons. And on top of that, I live right in front of it, So, I was trying to make sure that I just follow the rules. Cause as a commissioner for the Planning Commission, these decisions have to be made, by following criteria, if they make criteria or not. So, like I mentioned to a lot of my friends, yes, would I have preferences to not have, three-story building in front of my house? Absolutely. But based on the rules that we had, I just had to make decisions based on the rules and what the information that we have provided.
1: That says something important about you, Uchi. Because it sounds like you are a person who not only follows rules, but you look to rules to guide your behavior and your decisions. Mm-hmm. And, in terms of ethics, in this day and age where we're seeing so much that is not rules-based order, it's valuable to learn that is something that guides you.
0: Yeah, I think being guided by the rule of law and a structure that's in place will take you far. Mm-hmm. I like the sound of that. Okay, so Lori, what else have you got?
1: So, there are some unique challenges in Clear Creek County, and I'm wondering how you see them and how you see them sort of impacting the role of the county clerk.
2: I think the biggest challenge right now for this office is the fact that nobody with experience is running. That was the biggest reason why I decided to run, because I believe that this office is so important, and with everything we have talked already, I was I can step up for this role. I know how to learn jobs. I know how to follow through with rules and administrative work. I know how to lead people. mainly volunteers, but I also have had other jobs where I have to lead teams of teenagers, and in other situations, preschoolers, which is really fun. That is, I think, the biggest issue that we have right now. I think, as many people know, I have what it takes to do that. It's going to be whoever wins is going to have a big learning curve at the beginning. Mm-hmm. But what I say is that what I don't have to learn is how to care about my community, you know? And luckily I think a lot of the people in the community knows that I am a committed person. When I say I'm going to do something, I follow through. Mm-hmm. And that I really, really care about this community in general. I've always been trying to find ways for me to, use my abilities and skills whenever possible in my community. And I feel very lucky to have been able to draw a life with that kind of path in mind, you know? Mm-hmm. So.
0: If I may, Lori, I want to dive a little bit deeper into, Uchi's past. I think that it's important to at least have a chance to address this. You're an immigrant to this country. Mm-hmm. You chose to come to this country from someplace else for personal reasons. I think that I'd like to hear you, talk about, you know, your commitment to the United States and to the community in personal terms. Mm-hmm. Can you do that?
2: Yeah, absolutely. I was raised to love my neighbor. That's how I grew up. In my teenagers years, I later started to also see community engagement as a very personal core value. So since I moved here, to the United States, that's kind of what I tried to keep as my guiding light in a way. It worked perfectly in a way because, not only I was, you know, satisfying my personal needs and wants for my life, but also, it like brought me close to the community. I got to meet a lot of people. I got to work a lot with a lot of people. And like I mentioned as well, like working in the service industry, in the community has also been another aspect of that. So I really, really love this community. I love the country I grew up in, of course. And the food is so good. But this is my community, you know, this is what we call home. Actually, one of the reasons that Scraps the Soil started, because George and I were talking about, okay, where would we like, at that point we were living with his mom, Margie. And it was kind of time to start, you know, packing our bags and go find our own place. And we were talking about where we wanted to go. We wanted to be in a community, that cares about sustainability, that cares about one each other, you know? And we were looking at these options. And then all of a sudden I was like, you know, I'm already far away from my family. Why don't we just stick around with yours at least, you know, in this community that I already calling mine. So, yeah. That's how it's been. And I really never thought in my mind, like, oh, I'm going to do this here in this country, you know, versus what I did there or anything. It's just, I think when you're so close to the community, in a way, it doesn't really matter where you are, because you're just taking care of each other, and you're just doing what it feels good.
1: It might be helpful for you to just share with us, though, what your process was to become a naturalized citizen.
2: Mm-hmm. Yeah.
1: Because you had to do that to run for office, right?
2: Yeah. It was actually, we took the long route because, as I was mentioning, George went to visit me on 2007, and then I was graduating in December. So when we decided to stick together and figure out how to do it, we decided very romantically that getting married was the way to go. And so we applied for a fiancé visa. Mm-hmm. So I got my fiancé visa. It got approved sometime in February, and in March I moved here. Mm-hmm. With a visa, you have 6 months to get married. So in May 2008, we got married at the DMV in Golden. I kind of wish we would have done it in Georgetown, but anyway, we'll take pictures there too one time, sometime. So I did that, and that's when I got my green card. You first get your green card for 2 years with conditions. Mm-hmm. So that means that you got your green card because you got married with someone. Mm-hmm. That means that you have to stay together for at least the 2 years. After those 2 years, you can apply to remove the conditions and just have your green card without conditions. Mm-hmm. And I was, you know, fine with doing that because I'm like, okay, I'm with George, I'm married, I'm not planning on anything else. And if we break up, I'm just going to go back home, I guess, you know, it's all good. But you actually have to do the thing after 2 years. So it's more money, more paperwork. But then I got my green card without conditions. And then after 5 years of having your green card, you can apply for citizenship. Like I said, you know, like I mentioned before, in my mind, there wasn't necessarily a difference about citizen and resident or Peruvian or, you know, U.S. citizen. It was about my community, what I'm here to do and serve and be happy. Mm-hmm. So I didn't really feel the need to be a citizen until later on when things started to get kind of scary. And I was like, well, it's time for me to start voting here. Mm-hmm. And, you know, so that's a big difference pretty much, between being a resident and being a citizen. So
3: you can vote mm-hmm. and you yep. can run for office
2: and you can run for office except president. Yes.
3: Well, Uchi, we have just a couple more minutes and I'm yeah. just wondering if there are kind of any final, things you'd like to leave, your community with.
2: Thank you. Time flies crazy. Yes, I would love to for everybody to know that they, are welcome to reach out to me if they have any questions, if they want me, they want to ask any specific questions. My website is www.uchiforclearcreek.com. You can call me at my number 303-522-0057. You can text me or call me. I'm really happy to be able to talk to everybody and anybody that has any questions. And to everybody that is supporting me and has encouraged me to do this, thank you so much. It really feels, you know, like a very, very, very big responsibility, but I'm just, you know, looking forward to continue to serve my community the best way I can.
0: Well, however the election turns out, we honor and appreciate your effort and that of all of the candidates, people who step up to try and do what they can for their community. And so thank you very much for coming in today and good luck in your campaign.
2: Thank you so much, Franz.
3: Okay. Thanks, Uchi.
0: All right, everyone, we're going to take a quick music break. We'll be back. Lori, we'll be back with
3: Chris Hardman.
0: Chris Hardman, that's right. Excuse me, I slipped out of my mind for a moment there. Sorry, Chris, if you're listening. In the meantime, here's a little music interlude to take us to the next segment of the show.

0: Oh, there we are. All right. Sorry about that. We had a little blank space. My fault. This is What's Upstream. I'm one of your co-hosts, Mark Cuccinella, here with Lori Beckel and Chris Hartman, running for county commissioner. And you're listening to KYGT LPFM 102.7, 103.9 on your FM dial, streaming over over Clear Creek ClearCreekRadio.com.
1: That's right, Mark.
0: Let's talk just briefly before we introduce Chris a little deeper. Let's talk a little bit about our upcoming event here at KGOAT Radio. We're going to have a film festival, a Greg Markle film festival. That's going to be on October 10th at 2 o'clock in the afternoon, right here at the United Center. It's a free event. We'll have refreshments. And we're going to be showing two of Greg's most important films. And we hope that you can make it. If you do, I guarantee you're going to run into some old friends and make some new ones. Please, please come and join us on October 10th at 2 o'clock in the afternoon. It's a Saturday.
1: Here at the United Center.
0: Yeah, beautiful. Okay.
1: Yeah, so good. Thanks, Mark. I'm glad. We want to make sure as many people as possible get to the movies, the Markle movies.
0: Yep.
1: Yeah. So we'd like to welcome Chris Hartman to our radio station here atop the United Center. So welcome, Chris, and glad you could make it. And maybe we could just start with you introducing yourself to us.
2: Lori, Mark, thank you so much for having me. I very much appreciate it. My name is Christopher Hartman. I am running for Clear Creek County Commissioner. While I do represent, will hopefully represent District 1, the race is run like a commissioner at large, so everybody in the county gets the vote.
1: Mm-hmm. That's true. And tell us kind of just a little bit about you. How long have you lived in the community? What you do here? You know, just kind of who is Christopher Hartman?
0: There you go.
2: Well, so, you know, I've lived in Clear Creek for just about 4 years now. I actually moved here when my oldest son was going to kindergarten, and I was living in Broomfield at the time. So it was really exciting driving my kindergarten-sized kiddo up from Broomfield, bringing him here, and then driving back to Broomfield doing my job, because at that point I still owned my own business, just located in Broomfield, and then coming back up to get him because we knew Clear Creek was the community we wanted our family to be living in. Hmm. So once I bought property up here, got my son transferred up here, and now we live in town and in an apartment complex until I can build my home.
1: Oh, well, congratulations. And do you still have your company up here?
2: I sure do. It is fully up here. I've hit the point where I think, like most of us, I don't like going down into the flatlands. I hit Genesee and I go, I don't want to go any further. 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
1: Okay. 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
0: There's one business. 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
2: All right. 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
1: Yeah.
2: Oh, man, that's a great radio voice on the radio.
1: So we asked Uchi this question too, and that is, help us understand how you understand the role of a county commissioner.
2: So I look at the county commissioner role as the first and final say on everything that happens in the community. We, the county commissioners, hopefully we make up a semi-jurisdictional role of making rules. They look over current rules. They look at the budget. They go over such things as what's going on in different areas, Charlie's Place, the sheriff's department. Everything in the county is the purview of the county commissioners. And you're hearing that too, right?
0: What's that?
1: A little bit of interference, yeah.
2: Okay. It sounds like music playing in the background. Oh. So the entire role is to make sure that the county runs smoothly. They are in charge of the big picture, the strategic down picture. People like Colton would be in charge of the day-to-day operations to make sure everything runs smoothly from those decisions.
1: The county manager.
2: Correct. Colton is doing a phenomenal job, and I think, you know, he should continue doing such.
1: Mm-hmm. Very good. And so what interested you in running for District 1 County Commissioner?
2: You know, that's a darn good question, and I am not entirely sure. Sometime about last October, something got me upset. If you know me personally, it takes quite a bit to get me irritated and upset. I've worked at children's psychiatric institutes, and I was asked to work with very young children there because I've got the fuse, the length from between here and Georgetown. It's an incredibly long fuse. But something got me upset. I don't quite remember what. And I was joking to one of my friends that, darn it, I should run for county commissioner. The seat's open. Yeah, you should. What are you talking about? Get out of here. No, Chris, you should. That's a great idea. Like, you've got some good plans. You got some good ideas. And you kind of don't beat around the bush for anything. So you'd probably be a good choice. All right, yeah, whatever. And then I told somebody else jokingly, hey, so-and-so said I should run for county. No, you should. All right. Well, now here I am running in a two-way race between myself and the Democrat candidate. And I'm having great fun. Yes, there's a lot of stress. Yes, there is quite a few 2, 3, 4 o'clock in the morning evenings where I've put the boys to bed at 8 o'clock at night. And I immediately start looking through the budget books. That's actually how I spent all summer. And trying to figure out how we can keep the county from going bankrupt in 2029.
0: So is that, Chris, would it be fair to say that the budget is your number one priority?
2: Absolutely. The budget is, frankly, the only real priority at this point. Right now, on page 23 of the 2026 budget book at the county, it says, underneath a chart, so it's kind of small print, that last year they were going to go bankrupt. The general fund was going bankrupt in 2028 through some creative accounting and shifting things around at the government level, the county level. They were able to push it off until 2029. They also admitted in that same sentence that they have now completed everything that they can do, streamlining and shrinkage, to make it so that that's about it. It's not going to go back to 2030 or 2031. We're stuck at 2029. So my concern is I don't want Denver to come up here and go, well, you guys are broke. We're going to take over. I want our county to continue thriving, and I want our community to continue thriving. That's why we moved here, to get away from the Denver and to live how we saw fit up in the mountains, where we know our neighbors, we know our friends, we know everybody around us. There's only 9,000 of us, for goodness sake. So, yes, the main thing about the about this race is the budget. We are in trouble.
0: So, Chris, what are some strategies you would try to employ? Of course, you're one of a team of three, but what are some of the strategies you would employ to either reduce expenditures or increase funding, or both?
2: So my first goal, and I've been putting a Facebook series out, the gold cards, as I've been calling them, is to get a third-party performance audit. This third-party performance audit would go through everything, every single dollar spent, every single dollar received, every single position in the county, every single choice the county makes, and give us a full report. Hey, you have one person doing the job of five, and in that department, you have five people doing the job of one. Why don't we... Oh, that makes sense. We'll transfer people. Okay. The big problem is we are currently running at about a $2 million a year deficit. We've been doing it for about 10 years now. Really longer than that, but it goes from $1 to $3 million bouncing around depending on what's going on. We need to figure that out. That is primarily the big ticket issue. Now, my opponent, the Democrat candidate, he has come up with some great ideas, and I'm going to give it to him. Some of his ideas are amazing. He wants to renegotiate the HUTF math at the state level.
1: I'm not sure what that is.
2: HUTF stands for Highway User Transportation Fund. Mm-hmm. And that is money that the state gives to every county based off of how many county roads they maintain. Clear Creek County has about 160 miles of maintained road. There's about that many that aren't maintained. And part of that audit would see, does it make financial sense to increase those roads? Every mile of road that the county starts maintaining equates to about $970 that the state would give us more. It's not a huge ticket issue. The trying to change the math would be. But that's now you got to convince the state legislator to vote on it. You'd have counties like Jefferson, Denver, Broomfield, Boulder all fighting against it. So, and they've got larger legal bodies than we do. The other thing that my opponent pointed out, and I think it's also a great idea, is an excise tax. I'm for it. I think it's an awesome idea. Unfortunately, in 2025, the House and the Senate both shot it down.
1: Because Polis said he wouldn't sign it.
2: Correct. 100%. Yeah. Now, with that being coming into, with the new governor coming in, that might change.
1: It might change.
2: And I am all for it. Those are both fights that I am willing to take on, and I think they're great ideas. But the third party performance audit requires two votes in Georgetown, and I'd be one of them.
1: Mm-hmm. So, Mark, I'm pretty sure we've had Colton Roloff on with us fairly recently.
0: And within the last 6 months.
1: Yeah. A conversation with him about the budget. Mm-hmm. My recollection of that conversation is that, you know, Clear Creek County is pretty lean and mean at this point in time. Yeah. That they're really, they've been through sort of the personnel side of the budget. And, I was pretty sure Colton had said they're down to about as lean as they can be, which then really means revenue.
2: Correct.
1: That there may not be a whole lot on the expenditure side, you know, that can be carved down further. So thoughts though, Chris, about, you know, our revenue situation is the result.
2: Abysmal.
1: Well, and it's the result of the decrease in the Henderson mine.
2: Correct.
1: The taxes that they're paying that we've known about for, what, 10 years?
2: Now.
1: Yeah, 10, 15 years.
2: Yep.
1: So it's really revenue needs to be such an important part. Certainly an excise tax would add to revenue. The road thing I'm not so sure about, thinking about the road I live on, York Gulch. The county maintains York Gulch up 2 miles. And I don't know that even getting more money for the road above that 2 miles would make it worth it. So we have so many of those mountain roads, dirt, mountain, unmaintained roads.
0: Yeah, $900 isn't going to take care of the
2: no.
1: I don't,
0: the job.
1: I don't
2: it's
1: know.
2: It's not. And,
1: I don't
2: and
1: know.
2: That's, that was the point I was trying to make is the way that the current math is written, it's not going to change anything. We'd have to have a legislative vote in Denver to change math so we could possibly get more. Mm-hmm. The excise tax, again, that's another legislative vote in Denver to change that. The only thing that we have immediate control over is to look at the budget, try to figure it out. Now, correct, our budget is very tight, and we said so in 2026 that the streamlining, et cetera, has been taken care of. The sheriff's department shut down our dispatch center. We are now in Jeffco. That saved us about $500,000. Mm-hmm. The VSO, the Veterans Service Officer role, that is now open, and they're splitting that with Gilpin County. our Health and Human Services Director, that role is coming up. They're trying to split that with Gilpin County. So we are trying to do some creative things to share the load with ourselves and Gilpin County, who is our closest neighbor and, our main ally in this fight. Mm-hmm. However, at the end of the day, we can't count on making more money. Mm-hmm. We can count on going through and going, oh, hey, we saved $200,000 a year and $50,000 there. And that's what I'm trying to figure out. Now, if we do the third party performance audit and nothing is found, I have been very upfront on all of my statements that, hey guys, I looked into this. It's not working. It's not going to do it. And I'm willing to do that if I get elected into commissioner. Hey guys, I really hope that this third party audit would find something. God forbid an audit finding government waste in America. I'm pretty sure it's going to find something, but if it doesn't, I will be the first one to come on and I'll even book a spot on your radio show to announce to everybody, hey guys, I was wrong. It didn't find enough. We're going to have to look at other things.
1: Do you have any idea what that would cost?
2: So the rough estimate I've been using is $100,000. The sheriff's
1: not cheap.
2: No, it's not. But if it finds, let's go easy math. So if it costs $100,000 and it finds $100,000, it's break even. If it finds more than that, it saved us money, but it is 1/20th of the yearly bleed out that we're currently experiencing in the county.
1: Yeah. So it sounds like you're the kind of person who is able to say, I was not right about this.
2: 100%.
1: I was wrong about this.
2: 100%. If I am incorrect, I admit it. I've posted many times on Facebook of, well, darn, I didn't think of it that way. You are correct. I am wrong. I am not one of the husbands that, I'm putting my hands on my hips for people who can't see me. I'm right. I'm the husband. No, hon, you know what? You were right. I was wrong. And, we're going to do it your way, honey. That's just the type of person I am. Mm-hmm. I do not need to always be right. I am more the type of person, as long as the job gets done and done correctly, I don't care who does it, as long as it gets done.
1: So I have to go here, Chris.
2: Yes, ma'am.
1: I hope it's okay. And especially since you're talking about being able to say, you're wrong when you're wrong and yep. You've learned something, but I followed you on Facebook.
2: Yes, ma'am.
1: For quite a while.
2: I've seen it.
1: And I remember last spring.
2: Yep.
1: When there was a situation you were involved with.
2: 100% last April.
1: Our EMS.
2: Yes, ma'am.
1: And I'm wondering what I think you took responsibility for that on Facebook. And I'm just wondering sort of what lessons learned were. Maybe you could
2: 100%.
1: Talk a little bit about the incident for
2: so
1: people
2: for everybody
1: who don't know.
2: Who does not know, I posted pretty rapidly on my Facebook a acknowledgement and an apology. So back in April, I live at the Bighorn Apartments. My wife and children live there with me. And my wife called me frantically saying that the apartment building is on fire. So I looked out. Sure enough, it was on fire. I drove home. The first due engine was already on scene when I arrived home. I went over. I checked on my wife, my two children, my two dogs. Everybody was safe out of the apartment. I organized the people who lived there to move their cars out of the spot where another engine would most likely park. Went in, checked on my elderly neighbors who were directly below the fire, made sure they were out, looked around the yard, moved picnic tables, yard chairs, benches, et cetera, so that any firefighter going in would have a spot to work. And I went back and started talking to my neighbors. And I was explaining to my neighbors how everything was going to go. And I look over and the first hose line hasn't been pulled yet. It's now been, oh, goodness, 8 or 9 minutes. So I start walking over to see, hey, is there anything I can do? I've been on a fire department for 7 years. I'm a highly trained, highly intelligent individual, and I'm willing to help. And at that point, I saw one of the firefighters pull the hose line out of the crosslay, which is the goes across the truck from right to left, driver's side to passenger side, passenger side to driver's side. There's a hose line there. There's a big old nozzle on that. That's called the bale. And he pulls it, and it all falls apart for some reason. So I go over. I tell the young man, hey, I've got this. I'll untangle it. You start pulling the hose line. I reach for the hose line, and somebody grabs me. I don't know who's grabbing me, so I turn around and push them back. I make space because –

0: You are always helping. So I have learned a lesson from it. It has been resolved in court, and I am working on the punishment as we speak. It's a 24 hours of community service. So I am very active in my community. So that's going to be resolved rather quickly. No, my campaign does not count as that community service. So you'll be seeing me at Loaves and Fishes, and I work with my church, et cetera. So I'm hoping that'll count as part of my community service.
1: Well, thank you, Chris. I hope it was all right that you kind of explain where you are with that whole incident.
0: No, absolutely. And, you know, voters deserve to know that I made a mistake and, you know, why I made that mistake. I didn't make the mistake because I was trying to be a hero or because I was, you know, trying to do a PR stunt. It was, I had the knowledge and my parents raised someone that if you have the ability to do something, you have the responsibility to do so. Mm-hmm. I just went about it the wrong way.
1: Yeah. Okay.
2: Chris, thank you for sharing that. I wonder if you can speak. We've got just a few minutes left.
0: Yes, sir.
2: Speak to any other issues that are front of mind for you going forward in Clear Creek County.
0: So one of the biggest things that I'm going to, if we find money in this third party audit, the first thing I'm going to do is we're going to spend it trying to repair the stuff that we already have. Voters over the last 10 years have been incredibly kind to Clear Creek County and have given them a lot of equipment and buildings. We've been deferring maintenance. So Colton, I spoke to Colton and he said that we have a plan, a 10-year plan to spend $750,000 a year for the next 10 years catching up on that deferred maintenance. So that's the first thing we're going to catch up on, because you know darn well that a leaky roof or a machine not working 100% leads to it working worse or breaking worse next year. So that's the first thing I'm going to work on. The second thing is I'm going to find out if we can get that wildfire grant rack, $5,000 to every homeowner who wants to get assistance with that. That is one of the things that we should never have cut. Yes, there are people who said, oh, well, I did it myself and the county paid me. That's outstanding. But not everybody can afford to, has the physical ability to do that. We need to bring that back. We need to protect our county. There's plenty of people I know that have lost their insurance because their homes aren't defended and they can't afford to do it. Mm-hmm. So that's the second thing I'd work on. The third thing is getting training for our first responders. We have amazing first responders. We have people that are showing up and working hard, and darn it, that is impressive. Mark, you were a firefighter at one point. You know how impressive that is. But you also know that training is key. You can't just go, well, we trained that last year. That doesn't work. You need to have that same training again and again and again so that when the proverbial poo-poo hits the fan, you can go, am I allowed to say that on radio?
1: I think so.
0: Okay. Hits the fan, you can go, I know how to do this because it has been drilled into my brain 1,001 times. So those are my top three fixes for the county right now. And I think if we have those, the people will be happier because they can see that their money is being spent properly. They can help defend their homes and keep their insurance. And they know when the police, the fire, and the EMS show up, they're going to be doing a heck of a job because they are trained to the top peak of what their profession expects.
2: Okay, well, that's an ambitious agenda, and I think that that's a good starting point for any public service. Have an aggressive agenda.
1: Yeah, for sure.
2: Then do what you can.
1: What will we see you doing if you're elected, Chris? What will we see you doing on day one?
0: You have to remember, office? I am one of three. I am not the only county commissioner. So there'd be two other county commissioners that I have to convince, or at least one other that I have to convince for anything. But the first thing I'm going to try to do on day one is learn exactly where everything is. Now, I've been going to the meetings online, and I've been watching the meetings, watching the recordings, reading all the documents. So I'm pretty secure of where we are. I have been paying attention. However, there is some learning that you can only do in the seat. So the first meeting, that first Tuesday, I would probably keep my mouth shut and learn. The second Tuesday, I might start offering advice. The third Tuesday, I would ask for a vote.

0: on this third party audit. I can't promise it'll pass. There's two other commissioners that they might go, no, Chris, we don't want to do that. We have no interest in doing that. And that's fair. Mm-hmm. But it will be a public, a viewed vote in the public forum so that everybody can see that, hey, I'm keeping up on my campaign promise of trying to get that. And once that happens, I can promise after every county commissioner meeting, I'm going to have a little fireside chat. It's probably going to be over at Frothy Cup because I love Frothy Cup. Shameless plug for Frothy Cup. But it's going to be me talking about, here is the shortened version of what happened at our last meeting so that everybody can know and understand what's going on without reading 100 and some pages and listening to 8 hours of dialogue. I can break that up into 10 to 15 minute chunks. People can watch it really quick, understand what's going on in their county, in their community, and then they can be better informed. A better informed voter is better for our community.
1: Thank you, Chris. And thank you for being here. We really appreciate that you came in today. Good luck in your campaign.
0: Thank you so much.
2: Chris, excuse me, Lori. We have just about a minute left.
0: Yes,
2: and Chris,
0: sir.
2: If you have contact information that you'd like to share with people, please, this is your opportunity.
0: Outstanding. 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So if you have any questions, comments, or concerns, as long as you phrase them politely, I will answer them. 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
2: Okay.
1: Very good. So this show will repeat on Friday at noon. And then I will just mention that next week, Mark, we have the other two candidates, the two Democratic candidates. Chris Gould is running against, Chris Hardman here. Got a lot of Chris's in this race.
0: We do, don't we?
1: Lisa Manifold is running against Uchi. So those are the only races in our county where there are, two oppositional candidates. So that's kind of interesting.
0: Well, that's going to be really fun because no matter who wins, it's still going to be Chris, the Clear Creek County Commissioner.
2: That's right. Well, listen, everyone, we've got to go. Just a last thought. Thank you for listening today, and I encourage you to speak with your friends and have them listen to the show if they missed it today on Friday at noon, because these are some of the biggest decisions that we can make in our lives because we live in Clear Creek County, and the decisions we make in the election will affect us for the next many years. So please pass the word, and thanks again for listening. We'll be back next week.
1: And we'll have our ballots by next week, Mark.
2: That's right. Looking forward to it.
1: Everyone, important to vote.
0: Outstanding. Thank you so much for having me.
2: Thanks for coming in, Chris. Appreciate your use of your time. Thanks. Bye.

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1: All right.
0: All right. We got a fully loaded show. That's why we started early.
1: This is our theme song. Here you go.
0: Yeah. Thank you for listening to The Goat.
2: And after 3 days of drinking with Labrador, I just get an inkling to go on home. So I'm walking down Cold Harbor Lane, head hung low, 3 or 4 in the morning. The sun's coming up and the birds are out singing. I let myself into my pad, wend my way up that spiral staircase and stretch out nice on the chest of feet. The Cantrippers Erect is already on the CD player, and I just push that remote button to sublimity. Listen to the sweet sculptural rhythms of Charles Mingus and G.R. Monroe's and Jackie McLean, duet on those saxophones, and the sound makes its way out the window, mingling with the traffic noises outside, you know. All of a sudden, I'm overcome by a feeling of brief mortality, cause I'm getting on in the world, coming up on 41 years, 41 stony gray steps towards the grave, you know, the box awaits its grisly load, now I'm gonna be fruitful.

So long, Duke Ellington and Lester Young. So long, Billie Holiday and Ella Fitzgerald. So long, Jimmy Reed. So long, Muddy Waters. And so long, Howlin' Wolf.

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0: 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David McLeod's listening. Hank out there in Gold Bar, Washington.
1: Yeah, we got listeners. I bet Char's listening.
0: I know Char's listening. And what did we play? And then I'll do the weather.
1: We did A3, woke up this morning. Marilyn Manson did Deep Six. Judas Priest, Crown of Horns. Texas Hippie Coalition did Turn It Up. Bad Omens did Spectre. Caesar did Judas Mine. Blackstone Cherry did Blame It on the Boom Boom.
0: Blame It on the Boom Boom.
1: And then Deftones did Passenger.
0: All right. 68 rock and roll degrees outside. You should be up here, not down there. Rest of the day, chance of light rain showers with a slight chance of thunderstorms, they say. Skies are overcast, that's for sure. High temperature is 68. We're there. Tonight, slight chance of more rain showers and cloudy and more Tuesday afternoon all the way through Wednesday.
1: All right.
0: We'll see what happens.
1: I don't know.
0: I think we're going to be playing Marco Polo.
1: I think that the hurricane's going to miss us, unfortunately. But
0: I think not.
1: We'll get a part of it, but not a lot.
0: We'll get our share.
1: Let's see.
0: So, anyways.
1: On with the show.
0: Yeah, here we go. Thank you for listening to The Goat.
1: This is Bring Me the Horizon.
0: Yeah, what you got over there?
1: It won't let me play it.
0: It won't?
1: No, I've hit play.
0: All right, so friends of Clear Creek, bring the Hansberg Ski Report. Arapahoe Basin opens October 9th. And Eldora will open November 13th. Loveland opens November 6th. Winter Park, October 30th. Beaver Creek, November 22nd. Wow, that's way off. Copper Mountain, which I'm looking forward to, November 6th. Keystone, October 31st. Vail, November 13th. And Breck, we'll do that one last, November 7th. There you go. Hansberg Ski Report.
1: All right. Well, it's not letting me play Bring the Horizon. So I'm going to go on. This is zero, everybody.
0: Zero. It's a zero for that one.

0: 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You got the Doc Shag Show, KYGT Radio 102.7 FM, or 103.9 The Goat, the voice Clear Creek Valley Extremists Worldwide, Simple Radio, TuneIn Radio, Radio Garden App, or simply go to clearcreekradio.com. All right. We're done with the technical difficulties. I promise we found the gnome and we booted it.
1: We have evicted the gnome.
0: I brought my boots just for it. All right. What did we play?
1: Well, we did Zero, Here to Bleed. Flyleaf did All Around Me. Zillion and All That Remains did Cannibals. Tom Morello, Everything Burns featuring Beartooth. Versus Me did Echoes. Chevelle, Pictures of You. Daughtry did World on Fire. Bring Me the Horizon, Empire. And then Keith Wallen did Teeth Marks.
0: Teeth marks, yeah. That's what some of them do.
1: Heck yeah.
0: Not just scratches in the back.
1: Anyways, spiders they are.
0: So every month we have what we call legends. So we pick a band, you know, like Godsmack. And so we're going to do an hour of Theory of a Dead Man.
1: All right, here we go.
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0: 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All right, Jeremy, what do we play?
1: Oh, gosh, it's so far away. We did a whole bunch of Theory of a Dead Man. Can you read them for me?
0: Yeah, sure. Why not, buddy?

0: I'd be so happy to do that. And that's the first song. Second way, by the way, Got It Made, Not Meant to Be, Crutch, All or Nothing, Heaven, Little by Little, Bad Girlfriend, Hate My Life. These were all pre-edited songs that cut all the dirtiness out, unfortunately. But fortunate. Little Smirk, End of the Summer, and then Wait for Me and Sacrifice. And then we threw a couple others in because it lasted like 50 minutes. So we played Lost Soul with Who and Johnny Hawkins and Electric Callboy. Let the good times roll.
1: All right.
0: Feel like a rock star.
1: Nice.
0: All right. We got some PSAs.
1: I do. I have Idaho Springs Massage. Idaho Springs Massage offers a full range of massage services to bring relief to your aches and pains, whether you have a sports injury, chronic pain, or just need to relieve some stress. 1800 Colorado Boulevard, Unit 9.
0: Unit 9. 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
1: What time is it?
0: October 10th, 2 p.m.
1: All right. No, but what time is it right now? It's time for?
0: It's for 5 o'clock block party.
1: Yep, local block party time,
0: where
1: everybody.
0: We play all local bands all the time, I think. Oops. You know what we're going to do? We're going to go Just Drop, and then we're going to do a 5:30. We're going to do,
1: sounds like a plan.
0: All right. Thank you. Sorry. Here we go. Starless by Perfect Circle. You guys are going to love this song. Here we go.

0: 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We fooled you. So we did the Just Drop. Next up is going to be the local block party.
1: Here we go. This is what's up. Actually, you know what? I have a couple of PSAs. They're right there.
0: You do?
1: Well, you got my book.
0: Evergreen
1: over.
0: National Bank, full service bank.
1: Yeah. Serving the Evergreen, Idaho Springs, and Georgetown communities for over 35 years. 502 6th Street in Georgetown, 2394 Colorado Boulevard, Idaho Springs, embcolorado.com. Also got the Clear Creek Current, your source for local news in Clear Creek County since 1973, reporting local history as it happens. 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
0: Great changeover.
1: All right, here we go. This is the local block party at 5:30.
0: Yeah.
1: This is Lola Black.
0: Just once. We'll do this.